0: cream. 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Here we go.
1: Cream. 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
2: 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Come on, say it. 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
1: Cookie. 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
3: Cat. 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
0: Ooh, meow. That's right. Follow me.

Niccolo Machiavelli. And I am back. Last time, you saw how this thin, dangerous book was born. Today, we begin to strip away the skin of power itself. Look at this map. Every city you see is a different kind of throne. Some are built on the blood of ancestors, some on the roar of the masses, and some on the shield of faith. But remember, the way you sit on a throne depends entirely on how you acquired it. Today, we will see how deep the roots of your power truly run. I begin with the easiest throne in the world to acquire, and the easiest to keep, the Hereditary Principality. A state where your ancestors' blood and name have governed the land for generations. Holding it is far easier than holding a new principality, one still dripping with blood. Why? Because a habit of obedience has already taken root in the minds of the people. You need only observe two rules. Do not break the order and customs your ancestors established, and adapt wisely to circumstances as they erupt. Look at the Duke of Ferrara in Italy. He withstood the relentless assault of Venice in 1484 and the fierce onslaught of Pope Julius II in 1510. Was he a military genius? No. He survived simply because the roots his dynasty had sunk into that land ran unimaginably deep. As long as a prince does not commit extraordinary acts of wickedness, the people will follow him out of habit. There are fewer difficulties in holding hereditary states, and those long accustomed to the family of their prince, than new ones. For it is sufficient only not to transgress the customs of his ancestors, and to deal prudently with circumstances as they arise. But beware. This sturdy throne is coated with a fatal poison. Inertia. A hereditary prince has never had to fight for his life. Therefore, when a massive storm strikes from the outside, he has no muscle memory of how to fight back. The inertia that was a virtue in peacetime becomes the very thing that kills him in times of crisis. However, not every leader is born with the sturdy roots of an ancestral name. Sometimes, an ordinary man, with no royal blood and no sword of conquest, rises to rule solely through the support of his fellow citizens. This is what I call a civic principality. To understand how such a leader grasps and holds power, you must face one absolute truth. In every city and in every organization you belong to, there are two appetites growling like beasts, eternally unable to reconcile. In the heart of power, this conflict is always at play. Because in all cities, these two distinct parties are found, and from this it arises that the people do not wish to be ruled nor oppressed by the nobles, and the nobles wish to rule and oppress the people.

0: those who wish to oppress, and those who wish not to be oppressed. The path to a civic throne splits in two. You rise on the backs of the nobles, or on the shoulders of the people. A prince who seizes power with the support of the nobles must sleep with one eye open. He is ringed by arrogant men who consider themselves his equals and act accordingly. On the other hand, a prince who rises through the people stands nearly alone at the top. Around him, almost no one dares refuse. But the deeper reason is almost ethical. The appetite of the nobles is the greed to trample and take. The appetite of the people is nothing more than the instinct not to be trampled. Therefore, the appetite of the people is far more honest and incomparably easier to satisfy. So, is the foundation of popular support a safe vault? Hardly. I do not view human nature so naively. The civic principality conceals a secret trap door. Can that roaring enthusiasm, so loud in times of peace, be trusted when a real storm arrives? A civic principality is most precarious at the very moment the leader tries to leap from a representative of the people to an absolute ruler. In that split second, the magistrates and middle managers you trusted will refuse your orders and strip you of everything with terrifying ease. Now, we must confront the most agonizing truth about the nature of the masses. Is the roaring cheer that fills the piazza in quiet times truly eternal? This is where leaders most often fall into a trap. In quiet times, when death is far distant, they all wish to die for him. But in troubled times, when the state has need of its citizens, then he finds but few. In prosperous, peaceful times, everyone loves the state. When the shadow of death is far away, people line up to swear they would give their lives for the prince. But when the storm finally hits and the state demands blood, yesterday's oaths evaporate like mist. In that moment of truth, the leader finds himself standing alone in an empty piazza.
1: Therefore, a wise prince does not rely on the fleeting emotions or empty promises of the crowd. Instead, he must ensure that the people need him, especially in their darkest hour. You must forge an invisible chain, a structural necessity where their very survival depends on yours. Power is not sustained by love, it is anchored by necessity. We have discussed hereditary states built on habit and civic states built on necessity. But there exists a throne that seems to mock all human effort, one that is maintained with unrivaled ease. This is the ecclesiastical principality. In my time, the Roman papacy was not merely a sanctuary for souls. It was the absolute center of secular power, commanding the strongest armies and the deepest war chests in Italy. The irony is that in these states, all bloody hurdles exist only before the power is acquired. Once seated, a prince needs neither ability nor fortune, because the weight of centuries of religious institution carries the throne for you. Could there be a more enviable

suitable position for a leader? These princes alone have states and do not defend them, and they have subjects and do not rule them, and the states, although unguarded, are not taken from them, and the subjects, although not ruled, do not care. Today, we have looked at three types of thrones: the hereditary prince who relies on his ancestors, the civic prince who leans on the people, and the ecclesiastical prince protected by the system. Some thrones are comfortable to sit on, while others are grueling to ascend. But remember this: though the ways of acquiring power may differ, the law of maintaining it remains the same. The moment you settle, you fall. Do not let the inertia of inheritance soften your muscles. Do not mistake the roaring cheers of the crowd for eternal love. And do not let your blade grow dull behind the fortress of institutions. Storms arrive without warning. When they do, what saves you is not the name of your ancestors or the applause of the masses. Only the invisible chains you have forged and the cold-blooded preparation you have made will protect you. Tell me, how deep do the roots of your throne truly run?

0: Welcome back to my study. I am Niccolo Machiavelli. Today, we shall speak of the emotional chains that bind a follower to their leader. As a ruler, you hold the fates of many in your hands. Naturally, you long for them to look upon you with eyes of admiration and devotion. But here we stumble upon the most famous, the most agonizing dilemma in the history of leadership. Upon this, a question arises: whether it be better to be loved than feared, or feared than loved. The ideal answer, of course, is that a leader should be both. But human nature makes it almost impossible for these two emotions to coexist in one person for long. Since you cannot have both, you must make a choice. If you must give up one, which is the safer choice for your survival? To answer this, you must first understand the true, wretched nature of the people you lead. Why is it so dangerous to rely on the love of those you govern? Because of what men are. Philosophers will tell you that men are noble creatures, driven by loyalty, guided by reason. I tell you, look at the street. Look at the marketplace. Look at the palace. Because this is to be asserted in general of men, that they are ungrateful, fickle, false, cowards, covetous. As long as you succeed and give them benefits, they are entirely yours. They will offer you their blood, their property, their lives, and their children. But they only do this when the danger is far away. The moment the danger approaches your doorstep, the moment your company faces bankruptcy, or your kingdom faces invasion, they turn against you. A prince who has relied entirely on their promises and has neglected to make other preparations is ruined. Why? Because friendships that are obtained by payments and not by greatness or nobility of mind are bought, but they are not truly yours. When you need those friendships the most, you cannot spend them. Love is held together by a chain of obligation. But remember, that chain is nothing more than a fragile thread. Because men are wicked by nature, they will snap that thread the very moment it serves their own selfish interests. Love is conditional. It depends entirely on their goodwill, not yours. To rely on love is to place your crown in the hands of the fickle mob. Remember this chilling truth. Men have less scruple in offending one who is beloved than one who is feared. If love is a fragile thread, what is fear? Fear is a chain of iron that never breaks. This chain is maintained by a dread of punishment which never fails. It does not depend on the changing moods of the people, it depends entirely on your own will. Let us prove this through the examples of two of history's greatest heroes. First, look at Hannibal. He led a massive, diverse army of different nations and languages into foreign lands to fight for 15 years. Yet, even in that hellish turmoil of war, there was never a single dissension or mutiny among his troops. What was his secret? Writers praise his brilliant tactics, but condemn his inhuman cruelty. But they are blind. It was precisely that overwhelming cruelty, combined with his boundless valor, that made him a terrifying and revered figure to his soldiers. Without that cruelty, none of his other great virtues would have been enough to keep that savage army united. Now, look at his opponent, Scipio of Rome. He was a man of such extraordinary goodness that he was regarded almost as a saint, famous for his excessive mercy and kindness. And what was the result? His armies mutinied against him in Spain. The leader's soft-hearted leniency allowed military discipline to rot away. In the Senate, he was even denounced as the corrupter of the Roman military. Mercy bred chaos. Cruelty bred absolute order. But here, I must issue a final, absolute warning. Make yourself feared, yes, but never, ever make yourself hated. To be feared without being hated, your very survival as a leader, depends on this delicate balance. And the rule for this is remarkably simple. But above all things, he must keep his hands off the property of others, because men more quickly forget the death of their father than the loss of their patrimony. Keep your hands off the property of your citizens, and keep your hands off their women. Men will tolerate a harsh ruler. They will tolerate strict laws and brutal punishments for crimes. But they will never tolerate a thief. If you must execute someone, do it when there is a proper justification and a manifest cause. Spill blood if you must, but never, ever confiscate their property without absolute, undeniable necessity. Blood dries, but stolen land is a monument to your greed, standing there every day to remind the victim of his hatred. A leader is hated when he is rapacious, when he is a predator of the things his subjects value most. Avoid this, and the masses will remain content, and you will only have to deal with the ambition of a few.
1: Why is avoiding hatred so critical? Because the most terrifying threat a ruler faces does not come from foreign armies. It comes from within. It comes from conspiracies, assassination. Throughout history, there have been countless conspiracies, but very few have succeeded. Why? Because a conspirator cannot act alone. He needs others who are discontented. But if the prince is not hated by the general public, the conspirator is paralyzed. If the people respect the prince, or at least do not hate him, the assassin knows that killing the leader will enrage the masses. He will have no sanctuary to flee to after the deed is done. Therefore, the most powerful fortress a prince can possibly build is the goodwill of the people. If the people are hostile and hate you, then you must fear everything and everyone. Look at the Roman emperors. Emperors like Commodus and Caracalla possessed great military power and ruled with extreme cruelty. but they failed to balance their cruelty with respect for the people. They became rapacious, sadistic, and deeply hated. In the end, what happened to them? They were murdered by their own guards. A prince must establish fear, yes, but you must be shrewd. He must delegate unpopular duties to others and distribute favors himself. Fear ensures they obey you. The absence of hatred ensures they do not plot to slit your throat in your sleep. To be a true sovereign, you must not be a prisoner to the emotional needs of others, nor to your own need for affection. Love is a gift people give you when it is convenient for them. Fear is a condition you impose on them whenever it is necessary for you. Choose the weapon you can control.

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1: My heart, which clung to her, was torn and wounded till it bled.

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0: is Hooper Stool. 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Elmo is showing his goldfish Dorothy around the neighborhood. See, Dorothy spends most of her time in her bowl inside Elmo's room, so she doesn't get out much. Look, Dorothy. He has Big Bird and Simon.
1: Hi, Elmo. Hi, Dorothy.
0: Hi, Big Bird. Hi, Simon. Dorothy says hello, too.
1: Just taking Simon out for his afternoon walk around Sesame Street.
0: Well, have fun.
1: We will. Come on, Simon.
0: Bye-bye. yeah. That does look like fun.
2: Calm down, Stella. Bubble, this way.
0: What is Grover doing?
2: I am a cute and furry dog walker. And that bubble heel. I am taking these cute and furry doggies for a walk around Sesame Street. Perhaps they are taking me.
3: A merman before?
0: Looks great. Wow, this is so incredible, Abby. Oh, and the best thing is, now Dorothy can swim around and explore everywhere. Aww. Come on out, Dorothy.
4: It looks like Dorothy's excited.
0: Yeah. Okay, Dorothy, let's go explore.
4: Ocean, we'll find her.
0: Oh, that's a good idea. Come on, let's explore.

0: what that is. That's an orange sea cookie.
1: What's a sea cookie?
0: Oh, sea cookie just happened to be favorite food of the Cowabunga Cookie Shark.
2: Oh, let me guess. You're a Cowabunga Cookie Shark.
0: Maybe this answer your question. Cowabunga! Come back here with me, sea cookie.
1: The cookie shark is chasing us. Why is it chasing us?
2: Because you're still holding a sea cookie.
1: All right. There you go.
0: Oh, cowabunga! Stay crunchy even in water.
2: Phew, that was close.
1: Yeah, oh, but Elmer Fish can't give up. He has to find Dorothy.
2: Well, I think we need more clues. What else can you remember about Dorothy?
1: Well, she's orange. Oh, and she moves really fast.
2: Okay, so we need to look for something that's orange and moves really fast.
1: Okay, let's look.
2: Okay.
1: You see something orange that moves fast, say, blah, blah. What's that? Did you see something?
3: The name's Oscar the Crab, and I don't like people bothering me.
1: Boy, Oscar the Crab is grouchy, just like Oscar the Grouch.
2: Yeah.
3: No, I'm not. I'm crabby, just like Oscar the Crab. Now scram!
1: Abby, Fish Elmo's never going to find Dorothy.
2: Well, you can't give up, Elmo. You just need another clue. What's something else you can remember about Dorothy?
1: Well, let's see. She's orange, and she moves fast. Mm-hmm. Oh, and she's a fish.
2: Well, that's it. Okay, we got to remember something that is orange, that moves fast, and is a fish.
1: Yeah, come on! Okay, if you see an orange fish that moves fast, say, glop, glop. What's that? Do you see something? Oh, Elmo doesn't see anything.

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1: Oh, hi, Elmo.
2: What's that sound?
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6: Focus, Cookie Monster. Because if the crumb somehow gets past us, well, that is a mess I do not want to clean up.
7: We got one little question. What crumb look like again?
2: He looks like this!
7: Oh, yeah, you know, me remember a little better after me have little cookie snack.
6: Cookie Monster! Focus. And watch out for the crumb.
7: Me will do that. Yes, the crumb will never get by me.
8: Pardon me.
7: Sorry. Well, wait a minute.
8: What?
7: Me have to make sure you not the crumb. Oh, let me see here. Same nose as crumb. Same ears as crumb. Same eyes as crumb. Something tell me you the crumb.
9: Oh, don't be silly. I have crab claws. I'm a cute little crab. Snap, snap, snap.
7: Oh, yeah, now me see difference. Yeah, okay. Have fun at beach, little crabby.
9: Okay.
7: Okay.
9: Now to mess up Lady Crunchington's relaxing day at the beach with my typhoon.

0: Jackaroo. Whoopsies!
1: Oh, oh, oh, my! This is a problem! Smart cookhouse! Help!
2: No worry! Oh. Me, excellent swimmer! Oh.
3: You can't just run into a macaroon typhoon. You need to stop and think it through.
2: Yeah, but how we get Lady Crunchington?
4: Oh, I'm getting a clue. If we want to get her out of that water, we need some kind of board.
2: Board, me got it. Cardboard. Cowabunga! Oh, that not work at all.
3: You gotta stop and think it through. We need a board that works in water.
2: Yeah, but what other kind of board is there?
4: Bringing up board images now. There's an ironing board and a checkerboard and a surfboard.
2: Me on it. Me use ironing board. Cowabunga! Oh, ironing board not work either. Oh, what's me doing wrong?
3: You have to stop and think it through, Cookie Monster. What kind of board can work in water?
2: Checkerboard! Wait a minute. Me better stop and think. Yeah. Oh, checkerboard used for playing game and surfboard used in water. Me need surfboard. Come on, smart cookie.
1: Wow. Over here. 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Thank you, Smart Cookies.
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The number eight. Welcome to the ocean. Can you guess what my favorite number is? It's the number eight. Wait, who's that hiding over there in the seagrass? How many seahorses are there? 1, 2, 3, 4, 5, 6, 7, 8. 8 seahorses. Check out all the colorful jellyfish. Let's count them. 1, 2, 3, 4, 5, 6, 7, 8. 8 jellyfish. Wow. Sea stars. 1, 2, 3, 4, 5, 6, 7, 8. 8 sea stars. Do you know why I'm so good at counting to 8? 1, 2, 3, 4, 5, 6, 7, 8. I have 8 arms. Oh, how I love the number 8. It's so great. The number 8.

0: Today, Elmo and Tango are in the dog park. Oh, and look, Tango is climbing the doggy ramp. Oh, good girl, Tango.
1: And a yo, oh, and a yo, hee hee. A pirate's life is the life for me. Ahoy, mateys.
0: Huh? Grover's a pirate?
1: Oh, I am only pretending to be a pirate.
2: But
1: I am on a real treasure hunt. You see, long ago, a pirate's doggy named Barkbeard buried his treasure in this very dog park. And now I, Pirate Grover, am going to find it with my trusty treasure map!
0: Wow!
1: Yep, I just have to follow this map, and it will lead me right to the treasure. Oh, I am fine. But my map is not. It is all muddy. Oh, dear. I cannot read it. Now the treasure will stay lost forever.
0: Lost treasure? Tango, it's a mystery. Mystery, it's a mystery. Grover, Elmo and Tango will pretend to be pirates, too, and help find the treasure.
1: You will? Oh, thank you, my fellow buccaneers. Or should I say, barkaneers.
0: Oh. Come on, pirates. Let's investigate.
1: It looks like the treasure is buried next to a shape with three sides and three angles.
0: It's a triangle. Where does Elmo see a triangle? Oh, yeah! That rock has three sides and three angles, like a triangle. Oh, Elmo wonders. What if that rock is the triangle on Grover's map? Let's try digging for the treasure. Oh, hi, Dax. You can dig, too.
1: Did you find the treasure?
0: Oh, well, let's keep looking for more triangles. We have to solve the mystery.
1: A triangle. Where could there be a triangle?
0: That tree has three sides and three angles like a triangle. So, Elmo wonders, what if the tree is the triangle on Grover's map? Let's try digging!
1: Oh, this is so exciting! We have found the lost... Squeaky Ball? Oh, this is not the treasure.
0: This mystery is very mysterious, but we can't give up. We have to find the treasure.
1: No, it is hopeless. We will never find that triangle.
0: There's no time to play on the doggy ramp, Tango. We have to solve the mystery. Wait a minute. That doggy ramp has three sides and three angles like a triangle. Elmo wonders, what if the doggy ramp is the triangle on Grover's map? Come on, let's try digging!
1: Oh boy, this is it! We have found the buried... rope!
0: Wait, the rope is attached to something!
1: The treasure!
0: Yay! We solved the mystery!
3: Shake your tail and stomp your feet. Tango, here's a doggy treat.
1: We finally found Barkbeard's buried treasure. Now, let us see what's inside. Doggy toys!
0: Bye-bye!
4: Oh, we hope you had fun learning about the ocean with us today. We found Dorothy!
5: Yeah, and we met so many amazing sea creatures like... Oscar the Crab!

0: Mr. Red learns to ride a bicycle.
1: Wow! Bike touring is so cool!
2: How about we go for a bike ride?
1: Actually, I don't know how to ride a bike.
2: What? Then you can learn how to ride a bike. I'll teach you, Red.
1: Really?
2: Yeah! Let's go!
1: Okay! Wow! Now, where's the bike?
2: Over there! Paul! Jane!
1: Ah!
3: Hi, Sunday!
4: Hi, Red!
1: Hi!
3: Paul, can I borrow your bike?
4: Okay, I can borrow my friend's bike.
3: Thank you!
4: Let's go!
1: But it's a kid's bike!
2: You're a beginner, so this bike is good for you. Now, watch me!
1: What?
2: It's a balance exercise.

0: Sunday, it's too easy.
1: Go on, go on. Red, ha. Go on, go on.
0: Sunday, I want to ride a bike like them.
1: Huh? I see. Then start pedaling.
0: Okay. Hold me, please.
1: I'm holding it. Go.
0: Whoa! Ah! Whoa.
1: Pedal faster. You have to keep pedaling.
0: Hold my bike, Sunday.
1: I'm holding it. Don't shake the handlebars.
0: Okay. Are you holding my bike?
1: Yes, I am.
0: Really?
1: Really?

0: is her left?
1: Left. This is my left.
0: Which side is her right?
1: Right. This is my right.
0: Left. Huh. Right. Huh. Left. Huh. Right. Huh. Left. Huh. Right. Huh. Remember, left and right.
1: Okay. Are you angry?
0: Not at all. Let's ride the bike again. You're doing great.
2: Sunday, wait for me.
0: Take your time. Follow me slowly. Keep pedaling.
2: What? I can't hear you.
0: Red, watch out.
2: What? I can't hear.
0: Red, are you okay?
2: Yeah.

0: I'm okay.
1: Let's take a break. I'll get something to drink.
0: Okay.
2: Red, why don't we ride the bike together?
3: No, he's not good enough.
4: He's not good enough.
0: Let's go!
2: Red, are you ready?
0: Yes! I am ready! Go! Wow! I'm good!
1: Where is Red?
0: Sunday! I'm here!
2: Oh! Red! Red, you should watch where you're going.
0: Sorry. Are you angry, Sunday?
1: Oh, Red.

0: Great! Good job, guys!
1: Sunday's Playtime! Hello, everyone! 오늘은 썬데이가 레드한테 부탁을 할게 있대요. Red, can you take the sandwich to 펭수?
2: Sure, trust me. Bye!

0: intersection. Where should I go? There's a big hospital in front.
1: Turn right, Red.
0: Oh, okay. Turn right. Wow, it's Pingsu's house.
1: Hi, Red.
0: Hi, Pingsu. I brought a sandwich. Sunday made it for you.
1: Wow! Thank you, Red. Please say thank you to Sunday, too.
0: Okay.
1: Wow! 선데이가 부탁한 일을 레드가 아주 잘 해내줬네요.
0: Good job!
1: 그럼 우리는 다음 시간에 또 만날게요.
0: See you next time!
1: Bye!
2: Mr. Red's Message. Hey guys, check this out! I decided to learn how to ride a bicycle.
3: On my bike, please!
1: I'm holding it! Go, go, go! Pedal faster! You have to keep pedaling!
3: Okay, are you holding my bike?
1: Yes, I am!
3: Really?
1: Really! Turn left! Turn left! Red, which side is her left?
2: Sunday looked angry.
1: Remember, left and right!
3: Okay.
2: Are you angry?
1: You're doing great!
2: We rode bicycles together.
3: Wait for me!
2: I followed Sunday.
1: Keep pedaling! Red, watch out!
3: I can't hit back!
2: I rode a bike with Paul and Jane.
1: Oh, stop!
3: Oh, no!
1: Red, you should watch where you're going.
3: Sorry. Are you angry, Sunday?
2: I'll do better next time.

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I have purple hands and purple feet. 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Oh, look what I've done! I turned it purple! A royal throne! Just imagine! Imagine if I were a king with a purple cloak and crown. I'd have a purple kingdom and live in purple town. I'd fill my purple palace with a million purple things. I'd be the king of colors, for purple is the color of kings. Imagine if I had a garden. I never would grow any greens. Only purple cabbage and purple kale, plums and aubergines. 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You'd see purple emperor butterflies, the ones with purple wings. For everything in purple land knows purple is the color of kings. Imagine when it was my birthday. My cake would be purple for sure, with purple streamers and ribbons and bows and bunting to hang at the door. 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

0: cloaks and purple dresses. 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
1: This is all very nice, all very purple, but I need to imagine something bigger, bolder, purpler.
0: Imagine a purple forest with purple leaves on the trees.

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1: Tiddly-tum, tum-tum-tum-tum.
2: Why are you singing?
1: Don't you know? Today is a special day.
2: Why?
1: Today is my...
2: Pineapple! Look what we made for tea's...
1: What? What?
3: Ahoy there, shipmates! Are you ready for the...
1: What? What?
4: Am I on time for the surprise?
1: Surprise? I've had three already.
3: Trap!
4: What's a trap?
2: Yes! You found the trap!
0: Surprise!
1: Total tomfoolery! Do you even know what today is?
0: Fall in a whole day?
2: How about get out of a whole day? Come on!
1: Rat! Terrific! Come on, little rat. Dig us out of here. Dig, ratty, dig!
4: That's a very, very small hole.
1: Try again.
2: Tap!
1: Tremendous! We can all have a nice cup of tea. No tea? Try again.
2: Art!
1: Terrific. Terrific? Better than that. Tip-top! Tally-ho!
2: Yes! Close your eyes, T.
3: Ready?
2: R-E
5: Party!
2: Surprise!
1: Is it a party?
2: Better than that!
5: It's a tea party!
2: Happy birthday, tea!

0: But who am I? I have purple hands and purple feet. So I imagine I must be purple! Oh, look what I've done! I turned it purple! A royal throne! Just imagine! Imagine if I were a king with a purple cloak and crown. I'd have a purple kingdom and live in purple town. I'd fill my purple palace with a million purple things. I'd be the king of colors, for purple is the color of kings. Imagine if I had a garden. I never would grow any greens, only purple cabbage and purple kale, plums and aubergines. I might allow red onions, as really they're purple, not red. I'd have nothing but purple heather in my purple flower bed. You'd see purple emperor butterflies, the ones with purple wings, for everything in purple land knows purple is the color of kings. Imagine when it was my birthday, my cake would be purple for sure, with purple streamers and ribbons and bows and bunting to hang at the door. My friends would bring purple presents, all tied up with bright purple strings. I'd be the king of colours, for purple is the colour of kings. Yes, purple is the colour of kings and queens, of princes and princesses. Purple is the colour of royalty. Behold my royal family in all their purple finery, in purple cloaks and purple dresses. What a delight it would be to have purple hats and coats. My toys would all be purple, my dolls, my trains, my boats. I'd fill my purple palace with a million purple things. I'd be the king of colours, for purple is the colour of kings.
1: This is all very nice, all very purple, but I need to imagine something bigger, bolder, purpler.
0: Imagine a purple forest with purple leaves on the trees.

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I'd play in my purple palace, and I'd run in the purple halls, with purple rugs and purple drapes and purple paintings on the walls. 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

0: Oh, imagine that! 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
1: Tee-tiddly-tum, tum-tum-tum-tum.
2: Why are you singing?
1: Don't you know? Today is a special day.
2: Why?
1: Today is my...
2: Pineapple! Look what we made for tea's...
1: What? What?
3: Ahoy there, shipmates! Are you ready for the...
1: What? What?
4: Am I on time for the surprise?
1: Surprise? I've had three already.
2: Trap!
4: What's a trap?
2: Yes! You found the trap!
5: Surprise!
1: Total tomfoolery! Do you even know what today is?
5: Fall in a hole day?
4: How about get out of a hole day? Come on!
1: Rat! Terrific! Come on, little rat. Dig us out of here. Dig, ratty, dig!
4: That's a very, very small hole.
1: Try again.
2: Tap!
1: Tremendous! We can all have a nice cup of tea. No tea? Try again.
2: Art!
1: Terrific. Terrific? Better than that. Tip-top! Tally-ho!
2: Yes! Close your eyes, T.
3: Ready?
2: R-E
6: Party!
2: Surprise!
1: Is it a party?
2: Better than that!
6: It's a tea party!
7: Happy birthday, tea!

and my heart, which clung to her, was torn and wounded till it bled.

and my heart, which clung to her, was torn and wounded till it bled.

0: It's time for English on the Go, so we're going to take a look at Jordan's full clip where she talks to us about how she really does not like schedule-related misunderstandings. And I'm sure we could all understand because if you don't know where you're supposed to meet someone next, it could be really hard, right? Let's find out more. Just wanna ignite ya!
1: Are you ready? Go!
2: Now, like everyone, I hate misunderstandings, but one of my least favorite types of misunderstandings is scheduling misunderstandings. I have worked my hardest to alleviate any kind of misunderstandings that could arise from scheduling mistakes or not being clear about what time we're going to meet and where we're going to meet, or how much the activity that we're going to do costs, or something like that. Now, I don't have a distinct memory because for a very long time I have been making sure to take care of any scheduling misunderstandings by always sending one last message at the end of every conversation that says, "Awesome, I'll see you on this date, at this time, at this place." And ever since I've implemented that practice, I've had no scheduling misunderstandings, which makes my life way easier.
3: 네, 오늘의 핵심 어휘를 먼저 좀 볼까요?

0: I hate misunderstandings, but one of my least favorite types of misunderstandings is scheduling misunderstandings. I have worked my hardest to alleviate any kind of misunderstandings that could arise from scheduling mistakes or not being clear about what time we're going to meet and where we're going to meet, or how much the activity that we're going to do costs, or something like that. Now, I don't have a distinct memory because for a very long time I have been making sure to take care of any scheduling misunderstandings by always sending one last message at the end of every conversation that says, "Awesome, I'll see you on this date, at this time, at this place." And ever since I've implemented that practice, I've had no scheduling misunderstandings, which makes my life way easier.
1: 오늘의 핵심 패턴으로 복습을 좀 해볼까요? 첫 번째는 my least favorite type of 이렇게 쓰인 것을 이제 once 하면은 your least favorite type, his least favorite type 바꿀 수 있겠죠. 그래서 가장 안 좋아하는 종류의 뭐뭐라는 패턴이고요. 두 번째는 몇 번 반복된 후에 마지막으로 한 번 더, 마지막으로 하나 더라고 할 때 one last 본문에서는 message가 나왔는데 다양하게 응용 가능하겠습니다. 함께 영어 문장 만들어 볼 텐데요. 먼저 우리말부터 보여드릴게요.

0: misunderstandings that could arise from scheduling mistakes or not being clear about what time we're going to meet and where we're going to meet, or how much the activity that we're going to do costs, or something like that. Now, I don't have a distinct memory because for a very long time I have been making sure to take care of any scheduling misunderstandings by always sending one last message at the end of every conversation that says, "Awesome, I'll see you on this date, at this time, at this place." And ever since I've implemented that practice, I've had no scheduling misunderstandings, which makes my life way easier.
1: 네, 오늘의 알쏭달쏭 영어 표현 한마디는 바로 이겁니다.
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2: You can say it like this. I got the dates mixed up.
1: I got the dates mixed up. 섞였다는 거죠.
2: Yeah, I thought it was this day, but it was this day.
1: 네.
2: I got the dates mixed up.
1: 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Yeah. I got the dates mixed up. 마지막 한 번 더.
2: I got the dates mixed up.
1: Perfect.
2: Let's move on to in the social world.

Welcome to Your Story Time. I'm Kristen Cho. Yes, we are continuing our book, What is Virtual Reality? So last time we learned that with virtual reality, we have two small screens. 자, 작은 화면이 두 개 있고, they show our eyes different angles so that things can look three-dimensional, 3D. Okay, so before we continue learning more, let's go ahead and look at our vocabulary words for today. So the first word is

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0: everyone, and welcome to 슬기로운 출근 영어. And I'm Kristen Cho. Welcome, everyone. 네, 안녕하세요. And 반갑습니다. So we are in our job interview series. And the question is, tell me about yourself. 자, 자기 소개 좀 해주세요. 그럴 때 어떤 말을 해야 되나요? In an English interview. So, of course, we can talk about our education, but also we can talk about our work experience. And that is what we are going to talk about today. So let's go ahead and look at our possible answer. 4학년 때 저는 6개월 동안 광고 회사에서 인턴으로 일했습니다. 4학년 때, how do you say that in English?
1: I was an intern at an advertising company for 6 months.
0: 대학 내내 저는 다양한 레스토랑에서 서빙 아르바이트를 했습니다.
1: Throughout college, I worked part-time as a server at various restaurants.
0: All right, let's find out how we say that little phrase in English. Okay, so this is introducing your work experience. So here we go. 4학년 때. So how do we say that in English? In my senior year. Okay. During my senior year. Okay. Because, of course, it is within this period and that period. So in while you were a senior, you did this. I was an intern at an advertising company for 6 months. 저는 6개월 동안 인턴을 한 거죠. 어디에서? 광고 회사에서요. 그래서 요새는 정말 이렇게 물론 대학교를 가도 이렇게 인턴하고 아르바이트하고 이런 거를 굉장히 회사에서 특히 외국인 회사에서는 굉장히 그런 걸 따지죠. Okay, so I was an intern. At an advertising company for 6 months. So you can say I was an intern at 어떤 company, right? For 1 month, 2 months, whatever, for a year. You can kind of change that around. Okay. 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
1: 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Okay? I worked part-time. 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
1: Alright, let's look at that whole possible answer again. During my senior year, I was an intern at an advertising company for 6 months. Throughout college, I worked part-time as a server at various restaurants. All right, let's look at some key phrases and patterns in more detail. Here we go. So our first key pattern is during my. So this means basically while. So 뭐뭐 동안. So in this case, during my junior year.
0: 이렇게 설명을 할 때, business interview 설명할 때 언제 했는지 이거를 말할 때 이렇게 쉽게 할 수 있어요.
1: During my junior year, I was the president of the speech club. During my junior year, I was the president of the speech club.
0: 자, junior year는 3학년이죠. 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
1: Okay. During my junior year, I was the president of the speech club. All right. Now, how about your second year? During my sophomore year, I studied abroad.
0: 자,
1: 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So, if you are a recent graduate, remember we learned that word? You want to be very specific about what you did. 뭐를 했는지, 언제 했는지 이렇게 설명하는 게 중요하니까요. 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

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As a cashier, as a parking attendant, as a waitress or as a server. 네, 다양하게 쓸수 있습니다. All right, very good. Those are our key patterns. Let's move on to shadowing. All right, guys, it's time for shadowing. This is my favorite time. We're going to try to speak like a native speaker. All right, are you guys ready? Let's do it. During my senior year, I was an intern at an advertising company for 6 months. Throughout college, I worked part-time as a server at various restaurants. Oh, all right. One more time. Here we go. During my senior year, I was an intern at an advertising company for 6 months. Throughout college, I worked part-time as a server at various restaurants. Throughout college, during my. Okay, do you see the rhythm? Okay, na-na-na, na-na-na. Okay, that's it. All right, let's test how much you remember from the main statement for today. 4학년 때 저는 6개월 동안 광고 회사에서 인턴으로 일했습니다. 대학 내내 저는 다양한 레스토랑에서 서빙 아르바이트를 했습니다. 알라이티, so our patterns during my senior year, during my junior year, and you want to be specific. 그냥 뭐 college 이렇게 굉장히 구체적으로 설명을 해줘야 되니까 I think that pattern will definitely help you. And of course, you know, 제대로 뭐 어떤 full-time 직장은 아니라도 if you are a recent graduate, 모든 internship or any kind of part-time work you want to talk about. So I worked part-time as 뭐뭐뭐, or I worked full-time in the summer. 이렇게도 말할 수도 있습니다. All right, that's great. We are going to continue our job interview series. That's it for today. I'll see you soon. Bye-bye.

0: I am excited to hear about them.
1: Well, Grover, being excited is a feeling.
2: Oh, I knew that.
1: Now, there are other feelings like happy, sad, angry,
0: surprised,
1: frustrated. Come on, let's find out more about feelings today on Sesame Street.
2: I feel proud to have helped you, Elmo. You are welcome.
1: Thank you, but okay.

0: Fight this way. Fight this way.
1: All right. All right. Is everybody ready?
2: Yeah.
1: Elmo, Julia, and I are going together.
2: Yeah. You know, going to the Feelings Fair makes Elmo feel excited.
3: Excited?
1: Yeah, me too. And this is your first Feelings Fair, right, Julia?
3: First Feelings Fair.
2: Well, Julia's gonna love it. Mm-hmm.
1: And you can come too.
2: Yeah, come on.
1: So the thing about this fair is that all of the games and crafts are about feelings.
4: Yeah, and all the food is about feelings, too.
5: Hey, Cookie Monster.
4: Hi. Hi, me making me world-famous face cakes.
2: Well, what's a face cake?
4: They're pancakes with fruity faces on them. See? Me serving today three feelings. Happy apple, sad blueberry, and surprise strawberry.
3: Surprise strawberry, please.
2: Yeah. Oh,

0: Oh. So Elmo can be happy when he eats it.
1: You know what? I'm feeling happy too, but I really love blueberries. So may I have a sad face cake, please?
2: You got it. Yeah, me gonna call you when they ready.
1: Great.
0: Okay.
2: Terrific.
3: Step right up. Oh. Step right up.
4: Let's go check it out. Come
0: on. Oh, yeah.
3: Take a turn and try your hand at the face game.
0: Yeah. Okay, let's play.
4: Should we try?
0: Let's play.
4: Okay, let's play.
0: Play.
3: Awesome.
0: Play.
3: Two, three. Okay, first, I'm gonna choose a mask without looking at it.
0: Mm-hmm.
3: Okay?
0: Mm-hmm.
3: Then I'm gonna hold up the mask so that you can see it, but I can't. Then you're going to describe the expression on the face, and I try to guess the feeling. You ready?
0: Yeah, let's do it.
4: Sounds awesome.
3: Let's do it. Okay, right. Here we go. Let's take a mask.
0: Okay.
3: And boom.
0: Oh. Well, Chris's eyebrows are up really high. Oh, big, big eyes.
1: And your mouth looks like the letter O.
3: Okay. Eyebrows high. Eyes big, mouth like a letter O. Let's take a look. Am I surprised?
0: Yes!
3: You got it! You got it! Yeah. Awesome! That was fun, right?
4: That was great.
3: All right, who's next? Elmo? Julia?
0: Hey, Julia, would you like to play together?
5: Oh, together?
0: Great, let's
5: play together.
3: Oh. Okay, cool. Good. Well, check it out. I just so happen to have two masks with the same feeling.
0: Oh, all right. Thanks, Chris.
1: All right, let's look.
0: Yeah, let's play.
1: Okay. You both have big smiles.
5: Smiles?
1: Oh, thanks.
0: Let's see.
5: Happy!
3: Yes, that's right.
4: That's right.
3: Good job. You all win the faces game, which means you all get a feeling sticker.
0: Oh,
4: sticker.
0: Yay.
3: All right, Alan, here you go.
4: Oh, I get a sticker?
3: That's
4: okay.
3: For you.
4: Thank you.
3: Hey, Julia. This is for you.
4: Oh, that looks nice.
3: And you know what, Elmo? This is for you.
0: Feeling.
3: Oh, there you go.
0: Thank you. You know, guessing feelings is fun.
4: Mm-hmm.
5: Yeah.
3: Oh, and if you like guessing feelings, you got to check out Nina's game.
4: Okay.
3: Right. See ya.
0: Okay.
4: Come on.
0: Thanks, Chris.
6: Hey, say bye-bye to your little friends. Thanks, Nina.
7: Oh. Come one, come all, step right up. Play duck, duck, guess.
0: Nina, isn't it? Goose?
7: That's a different game. This is duck, duck, guess, where you guess the feeling on the bottom of each duck.
8: Well, that's gonna be pretty hard, Nina, because these ducks all have the exact same look on their faces.
7: Good point. Let me explain. So there's a different feeling written on the bottom of each duck.
8: Ah.
7: So this one says happy.
8: Oh, okay, that makes much more sense.
7: Yeah. So you will come up with your partner,
0: right?
7: And you'll pick a duck,
4: okay.
7: And then you peek at the feeling written on the bottom,
0: right?
7: And then you act it out.
8: Oh,
7: then
8: yeah.
7: We guess the feeling.
8: Oh.
7: Who wants to go first?
0: I do. Emma wants to do it. Okay. Oh, let's do it together, Johnny.
7: Okay.
0: Okay, let's do. Pick a duck. What is it? What is it? Oh, okay.
1: Okay, Charlie's eyes are big, and her mouth is wide open. It's sort of like she's surprised, but not in a good way.
5: Elmo hiding face. Scared?
7: Yeah,
5: scared.
7: Julia!
4: Yeah.
7: Julia, you got it right. That means that you can go next. Pick a partner.
8: I want to see this.
0: Yeah.
1: Oh. Yeah, I would love to be your partner, Julia. Okay, here, let me pick a duck. Okay. Okay, you ready?
0: Okay. Oh, wow. Well, Julia and Alan are smiling. Is it happy?
1: It's close. Keep guessing.
7: Uh-huh. Let's look at their bodies for more clues.
8: Well, Alan is doing that happy dance that he does whenever he's excited about a new muffin recipe.
7: And Julia flaps her hands like that when she's excited, so...
8: Excited!
3: Yeah!
0: Yes.
7: Okay, that means it's time for feelings freeze. Let's go!
4: Oh, okay.
3: Yeah!
4: Can't wait.
3: Oh, Julia. Welcome, everybody, to the game Feelings Freeze.
9: Ooh.
10: Oh, boy.
9: Our performers will act out a scene, and then we'll freeze it, and guess what they're feeling. And action!
11: I'm so excited for my birthday party. I'll just put down this pie while I finish decorating.
12: I'm so tired. I need to sit down.
13: No!

0: Freeze! Audience, let's look at their expressions. What do we think Charlie is feeling?
1: Angry!
0: Right! She's feeling angry because Nina sat on her pie. Now, what's something she could do to help her calmly tell Nina how she feels?
2: Belly breathe.
0: Great idea, Julia. Charlie will take a slow, deep breath. How does Nina feel after sitting on the pie?
3: Well, I once accidentally sat on my own sandwich. Don't ask. And it made me feel embarrassed.
0: Oh, embarrassed sounds good to me. Now, how could Nina be a good friend and help Charlie feel better?
2: She could say, sorry, Charlie.
0: Great, Elmo. Let's try it. And action!
4: I feel really angry that you sat on my pie.
5: I'm so sorry. It was an accident. I didn't mean to sit on your pie.
4: Thanks. That does make me feel less angry. But I still don't have a pie. I feel...
0: Feelings freeze! How do we think Charlie feels now?
2: I don't know. Yeah. That's a hard one, Julia. Elmo's not sure either. Does Charlie feel sad?
0: Yes, she does look sad because she doesn't have a pie. And it was helpful that Nina said she was sorry. But what else can Nina do to help them both feel better?
2: What if Nina helps make Charlie a new pie?
0: Let's give it a try and action!
5: Can I help make you a new pie in time for your party?
4: Thank you. That would be great.
0: Feelings free! How are they both feeling now?
1: Happy!
0: Yes, you all win! Feelings freeze! What an emotional roller coaster! Oh, hey, you two, you can unfreeze!
5: Thank you.
0: Yeah, let's take a bow!
6: Yay!
7: Elmo, Julia, Ellen, order off.
0: Oh, come on, let's go.
7: Okay, here we go. We got surprise strawberry, sad blueberry, and happy apple. Enjoy.
8: Thank you so much. Here, I'll take that.
2: Thanks, Cookie Monster.
7: You're welcome.
2: Elmo sad? Yeah, Elmo does feel sad, Julia. It's just that, well... Elmo was excited to eat a happy face cake. See, happy. But Elmo's face cake is all frowny.
7: Whoopsie. You know what, Elmo? We could turn that frown upside down. Yeah. You know, it's easy to cheer up a pancake.
2: Yeah. Thank you, Cookie Monster.
7: You're welcome.
2: Now Elmo's face cake is happy. And Elmo's happy too.
8: Oh, yeah? All right, come on, let's go eat.
2: Yeah, let's eat.
8: Okay.
2: Yummy.
7: Bye-bye. Enjoy.
9: Celebrating me, celebrating you, celebrating us.

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Looks like I'm feeling sad. My face feels hot, my hands are sweating, my heart beats fast. Looks like I'm feeling sad.

0: looks like I'm feeling happy. Hey, what do your feelings look like now?
1: F is for feelings. F is for feelings. The letter F.
2: Oscar, is Oscar okay?
3: I don't know. I have this feeling, and I don't know what it is.
2: Really?
3: Yeah. I feel kind of bubbly and good. Like I want to smile. Ugh.
2: Ugh. Oscar, Elmo thinks that Oscar feels happy.
3: Happy? Oh, no. What? Happiness makes grouches feel terrible. Hey, now. Now I feel terrible. If I wasn't a grouch, I'd say thank you, Elmo.
2: Oscar.
3: But since I am, scram!

0: lots of emotions. And right now, sounds like it's feeling...
1: I'll stop it from crying. Cry less, baby. Abby, my plan isn't working.
0: My baby feels a lot of sad. How can we make it happy?
1: Can we press the off button?
0: Or we can do this.
1: Abby, you did it. Look, now it's happy.
2: I'm coming. I've got something really exciting today.
0: What could it be? Count with me. One, two, three.
2: It's a stage where actors put on shows.
3: Cool.
2: Just grab on to my handles and we'll go on an acting adventure.
4: Hi-ho, out we go.
0: We're backstage at a theater.
2: That's right. Today, you're going to put on a play. Abby, you'll be the director. And Rudy, you'll be the actor.
1: What do actors do?
2: An actor's job is to pretend to have emotions.
0: What do directors do?
2: Directors help actors to show different emotions.
0: Rudy, the play is a western about a cowboy and a sheep.
1: Oh, can I be the cowboy?
0: Sure!
2: Dressing up in a costume is part of an actor's job. Costumes are special clothes that match an actor's part in the play.
1: Howdy there. I am a cowboy.
0: Okay, Cowboy Rudy, let's practice the emotion. I want you to be happy.
1: Got it.
0: You will happily gallop in on your horse, hug the cardboard sheep, and say, I found her! Remember, your emotion is happy. And go! Hold it! Do you think Rudy was acting happy?
2: Not really. Rudy was acting sad.
0: Let's try again, Rudy. Remember, your emotion is happy! Think happy.

0: I found her.
1: Hold it! Rudy didn't seem to be acting happy. Did he seem happy to you?
2: Good try, Rudy. But I think you were acting scared, not happy.
0: Oops, I messed up again. I give up.
1: Rudy, don't give up. I'll help you. You need to act the way you do when you're happy.
0: Right?
1: What's something that makes you feel really happy?
0: Ooh, mac and cheese.
1: Great! So, what you need to do is act like you're seeing a big bowl of mac and cheese.
0: Okay, I got this, Director Abby.
1: Great! Let's practice again.
2: No time to practice. The show is starting. Places! Places!
0: Now? But what if I'm not ready? What if I act the wrong way? I can't go out there.
1: You can do it. Just remember, act happy.
2: 3 seconds till curtain. 3, 2, 1.
1: Remember, happy.
0: Mac and cheese. I'm a happy cowboy. I found her! I found her! Yeah! Yee-haw!
2: Bravo, Director Abby! Bravo, Actor Rudy! You didn't give up, and you put on the play!
1: We make a great team!
3: Secret handshake! Up high, down low! Yay, we did it! Way to go!
2: Time to go home!
1: Woohoo!
2: Time for me to go. I'll leave the way I came in.
1: Here's a job for you. Be an actor. Think of different emotions and act them out.
0: Oh, see you next time.
1: On Abby's

0: today, Elmo and Tango are in the dog park with Abby. Okay, Tango, time to play.
1: Look, Elmo, that doggy sure likes to dig.
0: Oh, yeah, that's Dex. Hmm. Dex loves burying sticks. Tango has a stick, too, and she wants to play fetch.
1: Oh, I'll throw the stick, Tango. Let me put down my magic wand. Wanda, stay. Okay, Tango. Fetch!
0: Girl.
1: Hey, my magic wand. I put it down right here, but now it's gone.

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1: 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Oh, please hurry, Elmo. I miss Wanda so much.
0: Come on, Tango. Let's investigate. Look, Tango. The wind is blowing that leaf into a leaf pile.
2: Oh,
0: Elmo wonders. What if the wind blew Abby's wand under all of those leaves? Let's try looking.

0: Grover. Is Grover playing the drums with Abby's wand?
1: What? Why, I would never do something so silly. No, I am playing the drums with a spoon and a paintbrush, thank you very much.
0: Ow. This mystery is very mysterious. But Elmo and Tango can't give up. We told Abby we'd find her wand. Tango, now isn't the time to bury sticks with ducks. We have to solve the mystery. Wait, Ducks loves burying sticks. And Elmo knows that Abby's wand is long and skinny like a stick. So, Elmo wonders, what if Ducks thought Abby's wand was a stick and buried it? Come on, Tango. Let's see if Ducks buried Abby's wand. Is Abby's wand buried here? Hey, Abby's wand! Elmo and Tango solve the mystery!
2: Shake your tail and stomp your feet. Tango, here's the doggy treat!
0: There you go, Abby. Your magic wand!
3: Wanda! Oh, I was so worried about you. Thank you, Elmo. Thank you, Tango. Now that I got my wand back, I can make Dax the biggest stick ever. That ought to keep him busy for a while.
0: Bye. See you next time. We hope you had fun finding out about feelings with us today.
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